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0: those threes late over Isaiah. It was just beautiful. And Magic was still the best point guard in the NBA at the time, and he was sitting out. But, and this is a big Sir Mix-a-Lot, baby got back-sized butt, just how I like it. Coming back on the Dream Team, he sat the entire 91-92 NBA season. In 91, guys, he went to the finals and lost to Jordan, his first title. And then all of a sudden, the HIV. That's a great one. And Magic came back. I think it was the 94-95 team. Was it 95-96? And he played power forward and was good. That's a great one. Comebacks, 310-840-4910. And I got a shout out to the Monica Seles. Some dude came on the court and stabbed her in the back, man. If that happened today with like social media, that would be such a bigger story. Keep them coming. My name is Johnny Ballgame, John Mallory, and it's Westwood One. Love ya!
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0: with Davis Mills. So I think that, you go 13-4, you make the wild card game, you lose to Josh Allen. I don't think they're going to win 13 games again, but I think they're going to be a better team and win that first round game and then make the second round. So another step in the progression. And I'll probably have them in the 10-11 range for wins.
1: Ryan, appreciate your time. Appreciate the perspective and sending us for a bit to Jacksonville this morning. Again, at Ryan O'Halloran on Twitter. Thanks for your time.
0: All right. Thank you. Take care.
1: Here's what I love about that last take. I was fully ready when, and I'll put you in my position. I'm sitting in Savannah, Georgia, a couple hours away from Jacksonville. A lot of Jags fans up here. And when Ryan said into his phone, the Jags will win the division, I thought, what? The Houston Texans are near. The Houston Texans are right there. So my first thing was to be pushed back. But no, the Texans will win the division. And then he said it. Trevor Lawrence is better than C.J. Stroud. Damn. Like, yeah. That's a real, yeah. I mean, yeah. If you need to go win a game, do you want Trevor Lawrence or C.J. Stroud? My God, it's not close. Who has the best quarterback in the AFC South? Who has the signal caller that can push you over the edge? The Jacksonville Jaguars, who went 13-4 last season. 13-4 in the regular season. Schedule brutal? Yeah, no doubt. 100%. Is Trevor Lawrence a game maker? Yeah. Is C.J. Stroud a question mark? Also, yeah. Love the take from Ryan O'Halloran joining the Drake Toll Show. It is Westwood One Sports, the Westwood One Sports app. Aaron Donald is back. But here's why you shouldn't be that excited about it. This is coming up next on the Drake Toll Show.
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0: Back to the original conversation, though. We're going to find out all we want to know about SC this week because Matt Entz is the head coach at Fresno.
1: Former North Dakota State head coach
0: when they pounded it. They don't even know who their quarterback is, but they do know their running backs. They do know their O-line, and they are going to be able to pound the football. So if you want to know whether or not SC has taken a step, you get a good taste of it this week.
1: Speaking of which, did not go well for Jacksonville State over the weekend as they traveled to the Fargo Dome to take on North Dakota State. A game in which I don't really think the final score is totally indicative of how that one went. You had the opportunity to kick a field goal, tie the game just before the half, and you go for it, and then you allow North Dakota State to march down and punch in a touchdown. And I think it was going to be tough to bounce back from that going into the half. Some sloppy things too. Like it wasn't a clean football game mm-hmm. for Jacksonville State. Thought you did some nice things from a pass rush perspective, but you got to a point where pass rush didn't matter because they were ground and pound the second half.
0: I thought it was very, very typical of a week one game on the road.
1: Yep.
0: I mean, I don't think it's a reflection of what can be accomplished this year for Jack State at all. Like, to me, it was more, that was exactly what happens when you go on the road to a tough spot, to a team that's trying to prove something in week one, and your emotions and some of the things that you have on the line, they bubble up to the surface. That's exactly what happens.
1: Yeah. You put the ball on the ground a couple of times. You had an interception. I thought Caden Creel did a good job running the football. We asked Charles Kelly about DeAndre Johnson last week. He had 2 for 26. Was wondering why you didn't try to find him a little bit more. But honestly, it was tackling. And A-gap power went for multiple big runs. North Dakota State ran 44 times for 209 yards. That was ultimately the difference, in my opinion, because that set up some play action stuff. Turnovers, maybe some big moment decisions. And then, because I thought you tie that game going to the half with how you had played, which was not great football, you can go reassess some things. You're in a pretty good spot. Might be a different game in the second half. 33-7 was the final. North Dakota State gets to 1-0. Jacksonville State 0-1. But I agree with you. This is probably not indicative of what Jacksonville State may be able to accomplish this year. And North Dakota State will still see at this level. Yeah. But there was a lot of it that still looked like North Dakota State.
0: I think North Dakota State's real, boys.
1: Yeah.
0: Like I think they're a live playoff contender. Especially you look at how the Mountain West took one on the chin this weekend. UNLV losing to Memphis the way they lost. Boise now obviously not in the Mountain West anymore.
1: It depends on how you look at UNLV. It's the first half UNLV or second half UNLV? Because there were some Heismans being handed out to a certain individual in the first half.
0: Look how sack.
1: Look how not let go of football.
0: Look how get ball out.
1: That showed up again. And the shock and dismay of so many people when it began to happen in the second half. You just had to sit back in your chair and grin of, yeah, you should have known this. If you listen to certain shows, you would have.
0: Mm.
1: Back with more actual game discussion next.
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4: With

0: imagine going through fall camp and like the first game that you go out there and play, you lose 87-0.
1: You know what, like, Damien? It's not going to be a fun film session the next day.
0: It's not.
1: Do you watch it? Seriously, how much of that do you watch? How many plays would I'm going to tell you this. Tricky would have gone through about two series, and we'd have turned that off and gone to the practice field. 100%.
0: That's brutal, man.
1: No, we wouldn't have made it through that. We wouldn't have watched that. I can promise you we wouldn't have watched that whole film. Now, the next couple days we may have, but the very next day, absolutely no chance.
0: But it's all about how you respond from this point forward, though.
1: That's what I was saying about Soldotna. You got a lot of ball left. You got a lot of different ways that you could go out there and make your season still be positive. Now, it's just going to be difficult when you lose 87-0 to do that. Imagine that you were playing football at Gardner-Webb, and you suspend your coach after the first game. Chris McCullough has been suspended by Gardner-Webb. Special teams coordinator Pete Bennett is expected to serve as the interim after one game. They lost 35-17 to Austin Peay on Thursday night. I don't know if he hows or whys, but just referencing your point, Damien, as the season's probably not getting off to your best start, suspending your head coach after game one.
0: Yeah.
1: I don't know about the old special teams coach taking over either.
2: No.
1: I don't feel like those are usually the guys that are waiting in line to be the next head coach.
0: Here, guys, but here we are.
1: Kick cover!
0: It's the third of the game, baby.
3: Saldana, it's been 693 days since y'all lost. It'll be okay.
2: That's a long time. Listen,
0: who is this school? Star Valley? Like, who is this? Where'd they come from?
1: They're one of the four that they play every year.
3: Yeah, they're probably old.
1: Though the good news is I'm pretty sure they'll get them again this year.
0: They better.
1: Appreciate Paul Feinbaum, Matt Muscana for joining the show today. Andy Burcham, Obafemi tomorrow, also Tyler Watts tomorrow. Big show coming up for you on Tuesday. Three-man front is next, then Paul Feinbaum right here on Jocks.
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17: Wide receiver Odell Beckham Jr. made the 53-man roster for the New York Football Giants, and I'm willing to take an L on my earlier take on Beckham. I said a couple months ago when Beckham signed with the Giants that I thought this would be a sideshow. I thought it would be a circus if Beckham made the team, and that has not been the case. OBJ absolutely earned his spot on the roster. He has played nice in the sandbox. I love this for him. I'm Nick Costos.
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8: Minnesota Vikings surprisingly kept four quarterbacks at the 53-man roster cutdowns, including J.J. McCarthy. But I don't think McCarthy will be on the Vikings come week one. Jim Harbaugh, McCarthy's old coach in Michigan, now the coach of the L.A. 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
7: 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Aaron Donald back in the zone for the LA Rams, coming out of retirement to join star-studded Los Angeles. And while a lot of the plaudits and a lot of the attention will be spent on the Rams offense with head coach Sean McVay and reigning MVP quarterback Matthew Stafford, it's the defense that could be truly legendary this year for the Rams with Donald and Myles Garrett. I'm Nick Custer.
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4: It is 12 noon on Reaction Monday. We are awaiting Alex Golish, his first press conference down on the plains in the regular season. We have heard from Alex Golish over the last couple of months, but as they get ready for the Baylor Bears coming up in Atlanta, he'll be to the podium here momentarily, and then we will hear from

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6: Three-time NFL Defensive Player of the Year Aaron Donald is coming out of retirement to rejoin the Los Angeles Rams on a one-year $20 million contract. After 2 years away, the legendary 35-year-old defensive tackle returns to the lineup alongside Myles Garrett for the 2026 season. This officially makes the Rams offseason the best offseason of all time. I'm Maddie Bates.
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2: It is 1 o'clock. We begin the fourth hour of the program, our first Reaction Monday inside the college football season. Alabama gets ready to take on in a very hot, humid Bryant-Denny Stadium, 11 o'clock kickoff against East Carolina. I saw James Spann tweet out over the weekend that it could be, if it happens the way they're predicting, it's always hot in West Alabama, Tuscaloosa, especially kind of the epicenter of the heat levels when it comes summertime months, that perhaps this would be the hottest game on record inside Bryant-Denny Stadium.
3: Ooh.
2: 11 o'clock kickoff.
3: I've been a part of some hot games. You've been. Conrad's been a part of hot games there. Just almost unbearable. It really is.
2: Now, the good news, if you're going to the Auburn game Saturday afternoon in Atlanta, it doesn't matter what the outside temperature is going to be because it's going to be a nice, what is it, about 74, 75 degrees inside the dome?
3: Yeah.
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2: 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Aaron Donald has signed a one-year deal to join the Los Angeles Rams. The Rams will enter this season as one of the most hyped off-season NFL teams ever. Now, they just have to go on out and win the Super Bowl. I'm Chris Black.

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0: In the South, it's always college football season, and the king of college football reigns supreme all year long. Southern Sports Today proudly presents The Chuck Oliver Show. 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
1: Ask this coach one question about his team, and we'll know exactly what to make of half its resume so far. It is Chuck Oliver Show on a Monday, and we've had regular season games that are complete at this point. Going to have a lineup of guests. It's a winner's Monday. We always do that. No matter what's going on, no matter how big season-ending, soul-crushing a loss may be, we always start with winners because there's somebody who made the play. And whether perfect or not, the more a team is in our process, what does that mean? The more that a team is in our consideration to make the Chuck Oliver Show 12-team playoff bracket, the more that their win, even if imperfect, will get the talk on a Monday. To that end, Jeff Cameron, good friend of ours, War Chant, 93.3 FM, yonder Tallahassee. FSU won. Wasn't what I asked for. They were favored by 30, whatever it was. And I said, I need to see like a 53-6. Whatever they give up, I need to see a bunch of points. I need that offense to

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2: Scottie Scheffler won the Tour Championship by 3 strokes yesterday, finishing with a final round 66 and a final score of minus 16. It's Scheffler's second win during the FedEx Cup playoffs. Scheffler should win the Tour Player of the Year, which would tie Tiger Woods as the only other player to win the honor 5 years in a row. I'm Chris Blake.
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1: 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In the South, it's always college football season. And the king of college football reigns supreme all year long. Now more college football talk with the king of college football. 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
2: It's the Chuck Oliver Show. We're talking college football because that's what we need to do. The season has started. We're here. North Dakota State is here as well. And we will talk more about, believe it or not, North Dakota State. It's a winner's Monday. North Dakota State, they had their first game ever at the FBS level, and they won. Two words that will come into play. Probationary period. If you go look at other programs, Western Kentucky, I remember they moved up and they had a 2-year probationary period. Georgia Southern, didn't they move up and from FCS to FBS, went undefeated in conference, and were told, yeah, sorry, you're in the probationary period. So there is no more probationary period. North Dakota State University could be a playoff team. I promise you. So, among the bigger games that I have to give credit for, and we had mentioned this at the very opening of the show, and then we moved on from it, and we should have, because I don't believe this is going to affect our playoff process. I had given credit to North Carolina and all the Belichicks, including the DC who's not there, including the old man who's the head coach, including the other son who's a defensive assistant. Everybody had to step up. In fact, the younger Belichick was up in the booth, I think, on Saturday. And so this game starts, and the over-under on it was like 46 and a half, maybe. It was 40, maybe 48 and a half, whatever it was. I took the over. And at the end of the first quarter, it's 10-10, and I'm seeing a lot of what I saw last year. TCU was running the same sort of outside scheme in the run game, and that was not what they did. And they covered that in broadcast, but that was not what they did last year, but new OC. And so it was working. Well, it stopped working when North Carolina made an adjustment and said, we're going to put the ball in Jaden Craig's hands. And if you don't know Jaden,

3. Nice to have you here. I'm Jim Rome in Southern California, live as we speak. Josh Donaldson, a former American League MVP, is going to join me in about 20 minutes from right now. So if you want to get in here, you can. 1-800-636-8686. If you're in the chat, appreciate you being there. If you're on our YouTube channel, would you hit the sub button if you have not already? It matters. It really does help a lot. So if you could do that and then ring the bell, that would be much appreciated. If you want to hit me up on X, do that. If you want to email, do that. All right, so the next topic. Who knew it would be so easy to be a scam artist or a con man? Who knew the easiest line of work in the world was being a con man? Who knew that all you had to do to get people to believe that you're an NFL player is buy a helmet and just take it with you wherever you go? I mean, I cannot get over this Dejan Love, a.k.a. fake Niner story, even if I've seen it a million times before. For some reason, this time, it's hitting a little differently. It's like the perfect kooky conclusion to the kookiest Niner offseason ever. I think that's part of it. And, you know, being fair, it's got nothing to do with the Niners. I can't put this on the Niners. This has nothing to do with the Niners, except there is an attachment. There's collateral damage because it's a Niner bucket that he's carrying around with him wherever he goes. I mean, we are talking about some kook who spent years acting like he was on the team, even though the simplest Google search would have exposed the entire scam. I mean, it really is a drag that people are so lonely and so desperate and so greedy, but it sucks even more

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